0: thing in the world of sports. We will not N-O-T interrupt you.
1: So unless you disagree with me.
0: To get to. Real quick, one more thing before we move on to our next topic.
2: What you got?
0: We're just talking about Star Trek and favorite episodes of all time. Today is the 60th anniversary when that show debuted on NBC. And it only lasted 3 years, the original run, but of course it's lived on forever.
2: Which is always so interesting.
0: What's your favorite? You got a favorite episode?
2: Ooh, no. I don't. I know the most impactful.
0: Mine is that one.
2: Yeah. Break it down for the people that don't know.
0: And if you should check it out, it's the first time when Captain Kirk kissed Lieutenant Uhura on television. Was the first time a white actor had kissed a black actor on television. Stations in the Deep South refused to show the episode. Like, this is NBC. Oh, no, we're preempting. We will not show that episode.
2: Probably some cities who still ain't showing.
0: And you're talking about, like, that show was on, like, 1966 or something like that. Like, it was a big deal in this country, that show. And then just think about the cast. People today are pushing back on DEI and having to look at the cast. Russian guy, Asian guy, Irish guy, black woman, alien, white guy from the heartland. They were way ahead. Like, why? Like, they could have easily said
2: they were light years ahead.
0: They were light years away. But you get me, right? They could have just said, put four white guys on there and do the show and the Star Trek or whatever. It's incredible. I give it a lot of credit. If you watch that show, some of those episodes are so good. They really are.
2: Which of them? I always laugh at the idea. It's just strange how it didn't last long. Then all the fans went crazy, got it back on the air, and then it's had about a million other versions of it.
0: All done well. Like, those Next Generation, those things went on for 10 years.
2: And still, now they're still the movies. The movies still come on, too.
0: Crazy.
2: But it's crazy. 60 years ago, first time black and white person kissed on TV, whatever. And it's crazy. 1989 was the first time they allowed black folks to be at the Masters.
3: Racist.
0: Unbelievable.
2: Did you hear what I just said? 89?
0: Crazy.
1: That's insane.
2: That's insane. Crazy. Tiger Woods, had he been 10 years younger, or older, I should say, would have never been able to play, Alex. Boy, I tell you. Take that for data.
0: I think the all-timer, though, was...
4: Take that for data.
0: I'll have to look it up. I want to get it right. But the black golfer who was winning the Canadian Open.
2: Oh, yeah. We talked about this.
0: And if you win the Canadian Open, you automatically get an invitation to the Masters. 17th hole, he's winning. They send a wire up there and say, this year will be, it's not an automatic bid to the Masters.
2: That's crazy.
0: Just because it was a black golfer winning. Can you, like, during the match?
2: Crazy.
0: That's the kind of stuff that
2: was that 200 years ago?
0: No.
2: Okay.
0: That's
2: okay.
0: The sad part. I'm going to get you the information on that, the golfer. All right. Rob G. Dabo Sweeney, my favorite college football coach.
2: Wait, I thought it was Lane.
0: Not Dabo Sweeney.
2: Oh, okay. What to say?
5: Well, Dabo Sweeney faced off against your favorite football coach, Lane Kiffin.
0: He got his ass kicked.
5: Got the door breaked off.
0: I loved every minute of it. I loved every minute.
5: Oh, my gosh. What was it? 51-10, and it wasn't even that close. It could have been much worse. Lane could have put up 70 if he wanted to. He decided to pull the dogs back. And, of course, Dabo Sweeney had to meet with the media after the loss. And one reporter asked him if he has any regrets after going against a team like that. That's a lot of mercenaries, a lot of transfers, things of that nature. Do you regret the way you built your team, seeing how far away you are? Take a listen.
6: Do you regret anything about your offseason roster construction right now?
7: Chapel, you come with all these questions.
0: Those are good questions.
7: No, I don't. I don't, man. I regret being 0-1 right now. I regret that. But, no, what can you ask me that at the end of the season? You know, the season ain't over. I mean, we got one game, we got 11 more.
0: No. The season's over. I hate to break it to you.
7: You promised me you asked me that then? Yes. Okay, good. I'll answer it.
0: You know what kills me?
2: What?
0: Kelvin, kills me. That's a great question. And you know what I used to ask Rob Marinelli all the time after the Lions when they went 0-16 that year? I would ask him, are you going to resign tonight or tomorrow?
2: So he's another one of you ever catch you in the elevator, y'all, too?
0: Yes.
2: Matt, listen. Dabo Swinney is officially Dabo swindling for me. He's swindling Clemson at this point, Rob. He's living in the past. We talk about this with some guys, like, you know, we even say Patrick Mahomes has to be better. Sometimes we think of him as the old Patrick Mahomes, or some other players or some other coaches who kind of hanging on to that. That's what Dabo is. Dabo has not been great now for a handful of seasons, and it happens. By the way, born and raised in Ann Arbor, it happens where programs that were good or really good or great take dips. Miami was great for a while. Michigan was great for a while. They took a dip till they popped back up and look like they might take a dip again. And my point is, Clemson is in that dip, and a part of it is because Dabo won't adapt. We talked about this. Listen, I have no problem if he said, hey, man, I'm being honest with you. Thanks for the question about, you know, let's say it was NIL. You know, I just feel a little differently, blah, blah. Or let's say it was about the transfer. You can't not want to do anything, Rob. You can't dislike every single thing about this particular club and want to get in. You can't tell me, I don't like the club's hours. I don't like the cost to get in. I don't like the girls in this club. I don't like the VIP section. I don't like the price of drinks. And then tell me you want to be in my club. And that is college football where it is right now. It's just in this place where there's so many changes. And I get it if he didn't like one. I get it if he didn't like a couple. But you can't not want to do everything, Rob, and then get mad at a question that was a fair question and a good question about the idea of you not wanting to adjust his roster, not wanting to bring guys in. How do you feel about it? Because dang it, Dabo, 644 yards is what LSU ran up on you. You know what I mean? You had, Dabo, $145, and some of those were gifted to you. First downs, Rob, this is absolutely crazy. What do you think the first downs disparity was? LSU, how many do you think they had?
0: LSU had 24-8.
2: 38-8, Rob.
0: Well, I had the 8
2: right. You got the 8 right. Third down conversions for you, Dabo. 1 of 13. So, Rob, he is Dabo swindling Clemson right now, swindling Clemson fans, swindling the university, because at the end of the day, you either have to kick rocks or you have to adjust. You can't have them in limbo. Dabo has them in limbo. Where they're, well, we're going to do it my way or the highway. This is how I like to do it. Don't ask me questions about this. We're not going to recruit NIL and transfer guys. We're not going to want, I don't even like NIL. We're not going to bring older guys back. We're not going to do this. I don't want to bring in this offensive coordinator because he, like, if he doesn't, because he's let offensive coordinators go, Rob, who, if they don't adjust to his way, as opposed to bringing in, hey, I got a style that can have our offense explosive. So Dabo, I don't know, is living in the Bear Bryant era where it's my way or the highway and all of that, and therefore Clemson's going to mess around and be 4-9 or something on the season. So I think it's time for him to move on. If you're Clemson, you have to move. I know he gets a bunch of money. I'm fully aware of that. But my point is, this is going to be your future for the next few years if you're going to be under Dabo, if he won't adjust. Adjust or die. Seriously, adapt or die, adjust or die, and quit swindling, Dabo Swinney.
0: Dabo should just pick up the phone and call Tom Izzo and say, how's that worked out for you?
2: But at least hear me out. At least Izzo can win you, go 23-7 because that can work in a regular season.
0: But the problem is, and you know this, back when he won that championship in 2000, you would have never believed that he wouldn't win another one. You know what I mean? Like, and I'm trying to say is, you can win a lot of games and do that, whatever, but you're not going to win any national championships.
2: No, I agree.
0: And at some point, you have to adjust. We talk about it all the time. Coach K wasn't with all that one and done. Guess what? Bobby Knight was a great coach until he stopped getting the Isaiah Thomases of the world and guys like that. What happened to Bobby Knight as a coach? He stopped winning.
2: He was just throwing chairs and strangling kids.
0: Exactly. You can't win, and that's all I'm saying is you have to adapt. It ain't about you and what you want
2: to
0: do.
2: It is to him. That's the problem.
0: But it's not. Whenever you do that, you're in trouble. It would be like somebody, you know, doing a radio show the way they want to do it rather than what the listeners want to hear, right? Not having topics, just taking the phone calls the entire 4 hours. Do you know what I'm saying? Nobody wants that. Bob G, I'm being honest. You can't. You gotta understand what you're doing here. And I'm just saying, you can't live doing that and expect to stick around. That's
2: pride,
0: all. You're not going to stick around.
2: Pride before the fall. You know what I mean? And he's being too proud. And again, I don't have a problem with if he was having an honest sit down with all the reporters, and let's say they ask him about transfers. He's like, I'm be honest, you know, the way I like to do things, typically I like to get guys in, bring them in, they're young in our system, develop them, and by the time they're junior year, they're ready to explode and do great things. I'm okay with that. Listen, nobody has to like everything. Nobody has to like how everything is adjusting. You know, maybe you don't like the way social media is developing or the way AI is taking over. Like, you don't have to agree with every single facet of life in the way your particular industry, in his case, college football. I'm completely okay with that. But you can't also sit there and see where it's going in multiple facets, whether, again, it's NIL, it's transfers, it's the idea of bringing pro players back, it's the idea of becoming more offensively inclined and do all these other things, and he's just like, nope, nope, nope, nope, nope, nope, and then expect to be good. Because now, again, you're taking away from your university, from your fans, and ultimately your players, too, by the way, because now they look bad and they're suffering because they're used to having a really good stretch of run that they had with Clemson when they had it for that good 8 to 10 years. Now they're down bad to the point of, again, getting smacked up by Lane Kiffin, who was going crazy in that halftime. Rob G, he was like, how many F words? What's the count? They're like, sir, you're at 32.
0: I love that.
2: He's like, let me get to 50.
0: I loved it. It was very nice.
2: I got to do this for, like, the whole college football season with you and Lane?
0: Yes. I'm all in on Lane. If I could drink his bath water, okay. Done.
2: All right.
0: Done.
2: Alex,
0: all right.
2: You got that.
0: Is it too little, too late in the world of college football? We'll get to that next with you. It is the Odd Couple on a Trash Talking Tuesday. Rob Parker, Kelvin Washington, where we deliver insight, not noise, where we value your opinion. And we deliver a quality radio show 5 nights a week right here on Fox Sports Radio. And you know what you need to do. Stick and stay.
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14: Now,
1: back on the clock to which Michigan won the game. Why would that happen? 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And the answer is probably not. 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And look, I get it. I get it. It sucks. If you're a Western Michigan fan, if you're a Western Michigan alum, if you're somebody who had Western Michigan on the money line, I get it. 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

0: has to know how much time is left on the clock.
1: So the MAC conference today appealed the Western Michigan last-second loss. I mean, good luck. Go ahead with it, the game at Michigan. But they say replay protocol was not properly followed. And apparently that part is true from this NCAA memo with The Athletic. Oregon, by the way, number 6 in the new college polls. Ohio State still number 1. LSU up to number 8. Virginia now number 25, just ahead of Boise State and Florida in AP. To the U.S. Open, number 1, Aryna Sabalenka won her quarterfinal in a third set tiebreak. Number 3, Jessica Pegula just underway against Emma Navarro of the U.S. American Frances Tiafoe won in a fifth set tiebreak. LIV Golf filed for bankruptcy. It'll try to restructure. The Lakers will honor former coach Phil Jackson with a statue late next season. The Tampa Bay Bucks gave quarterback Baker Mayfield a 3-year extension worth $165 million. Patriots running back Travion Henderson with his ankle injury will miss the season opener Wednesday at Seattle. He hasn't practiced in 2 weeks. To Major League Baseball, for Tampa Bay, Junior Caminero with his 39th home run of the season. The Rays lead at Atlanta 4-1 in the bottom of the fourth. Yankees at home ahead of Colorado 2-1 in the top of the sixth. Just one hit for the Rockies so far. To the fourth in Milwaukee, Brewers and Cubs tied at 1. Pirates lead at the White Sox 7-0 in the top of the third. Angels are shutting out the Red Sox at Boston 4-0 bottom of the sixth. Just one hit for the Red Sox, who have a 5-game winning streak on the line. Mets lead now 7-4 at the Marlins at the 7th inning stretch. It's currently Astros 6, Phillies 3, top of the 7th. And in the bottom of the 6th inning, Guardians lead at Baltimore now 6-5. Back to you.
2: Steve, thank you. Steve, by the way, real one more thing if you can hear me. Just to clarify again, what making sense, you're saying what we see, whoever's airing a game, NBC, ABC, pick a seed, doesn't matter. That is what the needs to be the default when you're making a decision.
1: The program
2: not
1: feed.
2: Correct. Program, because that's going out to millions, potentially, not the 50, 60, 100,000.
1: The scoreboard as well.
2: Yeah, but the scoreboard should be synced with that, not whatever a play clock may have in there.
1: Yeah, so during the game, the time on the scoreboard is the official time, and then if time needs to be restored, it's the program feed, TV feed, that needs to be followed.
0: 100%. Yeah. I don't even know how it could have been anything other. When they said that, I swear to you, I had never heard of another clock.
1: There isn't another clock. It's right. Just like their own private, unsynced feed.
0: Right.
1: And so this is a memo tonight that The Athletic got straight from the NCAA secretary rules editor.
2: Okay.
1: Like to reemphasize, sending it out to everyone this week. This is the protocol. Have rules, follow them.
0: And the referees who were involved in this debacle, they should be suspended. Or, you know, like for...
1: Because those would be conference employees.
0: Right, because they
1: not
0: didn't know...
1: Not Michigan employees.
0: Right. They didn't know what they were doing.
1: Right.
0: They didn't follow protocol. And I'm not saying fired.
2: They did know.
0: I didn't say fired, but they could be suspended for one game.
2: The appeal is going to be interesting, too, because I'd have to check to
0: see. It's never happened.
2: It hurts you if we got it wrong, if to say that we got it wrong.
0: They could say that they got it wrong, but they'll never change the winner.
1: I noticed that the MAC conference didn't just appeal to the NCAA. They appealed to the college football playoff, saying, can you take this into consideration when you think about our season later?
2: Because if there's good, I mean, I don't think Michigan's going to be great, but they were ranked, and if they're good.
0: For them to win Western, it doesn't matter how good Michigan is. To go to the big house and win Michigan.
2: No. Right. What I'm saying is, but it might show how good, to your point, how good that they might go. They could have potentially gone undefeated, and that's huge for them, for a school at the MAC, to try to get into the college football player. Maybe they get smacked up by some other big school, but it doesn't matter.
0: If you're the people looking into putting teams in, you got to take that in consideration.
2: 100%.
0: They went to the big house. This was
2: beat a ranked Michigan team.
0: Yes, I'm sorry, that's a big win,
2: without a doubt. All right, Steve, thank you. It is the Odd Couple on a Trash Talking Tuesday. Which, by the way, you want to jump in 877-99 on Fox? What do you think? How many? I know it's a few days later now, but how many people will trash either Michigan or the ruling, the referees?
0: I'm sure people are going to be trashing the referees and the people who were involved, but
2: I told you, I'm from Ann Arbor.
0: Just so
2: nobody texts from everybody else from home or went to Michigan, even if they're from other states, alum. No one is like, woo, yeah, ha, ha. Everybody's like, yeah, man, I actually feel bad for Western.
0: Right.
2: Like, fans of the alum, nah, are like, nah, man, Western got that, man.
0: If you like sports at all, it's an ultimate underdog story. 100%. They beat them legitimately.
2: In their house.
0: And then to have it taken away because they're going to some other clock. And we're all sitting there going,
2: Wait, what?
0: Like I was dumbfounded.
2: Dude, everybody took off headsets, ran on the field, coaches were done.
0: And that's why I'm against instant replay. You know why? Because they take away moments now. Now you get, like, that was a magical, huge
2: Appalachian State type of moment. Yes. I know they're not that small, but you get what I mean?
0: You know what I'm saying? Like, it's a moment that was taken away from them, and they'll never be able to really relive it or feel good about what they were able to do. And I think that's what I'm okay with human errors. You know, once in a while, it happens.
2: I like a little human error. Now, I don't like a little human scamming.
0: Rob G, you a human error. Sometimes you make a mistake here on the
3: absolutely. I put on the rundown. I put Shop Talk instead of Shekel City.
0: Exactly.
3: And both of y'all read it verbatim. Nobody caught it.
2: Well, listen, I thought maybe
3: what's interesting about this whole thing is Michigan ends up winning the game off of a Hail Mary, which, you know, should have been. I think they stormed the field. It was terrible.
2: Yeah.
3: The quarterback who threw the Hail Mary to win the game is now in danger of being benched. That shows you how bad it was.
0: It was bad.
2: No, big fact. By the way, we'll talk to maybe later about that, but I'm okay with him getting benched because I said it last year.
0: They were 27.5-point favorites. You can't turn in a stinker like that.
2: And it wasn't fluky stuff. It wasn't punt returns or kick returns or, you know what I mean, things where you're like, we dominate them 500 yards to 100, but they just happen to get these fluky plays. He looked bad. The team looked bad, but he looked bad last year. Number one recruit quarterback in the entire country. And everybody's kind of like, well, you know, he's just a little this, give him some time. You know, he's just – and I'm like, oh, Rob.
0: And he's making $3 million a year, the NIL deal.
2: And every time I watch him play, and I mean this sincerely, Rob, every time I watch him play, I walk away, I go, I don't like it.
0: All right, let's get people ready, fired up for trash talking. Let's do it.
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20: Knowing that he doesn't have to necessarily prove anything, but again, you're thinking, well, maybe he shouldn't want to have to prove something.
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26: Lane Kiffin. 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

0: I was under the impression, and I want to give credit to Western Michigan. They're a really good team. I had them 2 years ago, and their coach is incredible. I think that he is a rising star and going to be really good. But they're still Western Michigan. Michigan, what, spent almost $40 million, or maybe the numbers are a little skewed there, but I don't know, something like that. And Western Michigan's highest paid player probably makes like $200,000. The roster construction just tells you there's no chance that you can be in a dogfight like that against the Western Michigan, even though they are a good team that won the MAC a year ago. And they had a really good game plan, but at a point, even if you look past them to start, you like to think that you could turn it on, right? Flip the switch and do what you need to do to make sure you get out of there. And that wasn't something that we saw. It wasn't any physical, imposing your physical will. That was scary to see, because that's as easy as it's going to get, right? The schedule that they have is very difficult. So it was tough to watch. However, you know, we won, I guess. Did we win?
1: No, I guess. Oh, and then the NCAA comes out today, right, with the statement that the Athletic got and basically said they blew it, that the referees did not follow proper protocol. And Devin, you play college football. You cover college football. And I've watched football forever for 40 years, and I've never seen this other clock. It should be the clock in the building that the players know. You look up there and say, oh, there's 10 seconds left or whatever it is.
0: And the
1: fans know how much time, and everybody on television knows how much time. How shocked were you when they were talking about it wasn't synced up with the clock that they have?
0: Man, I was just stressed out because we're never going to beat the allegations, right?
1: You know what? I will say.
0: And I'm like, my goodness, this is kind of fishy, but, you know.
1: Devin, I'm going to say this real quick. I'm going to say this real quick. For a minute, I had to look on the sidelines because I thought Jim Harbaugh was still coaching.
2: No, he just made some calls. That's all. He just made some calls.
0: Oh, you're talking about national champion Jim Harbaugh?
1: Yeah, the one who cheated to get a national championship.
0: I don't think he'd be in that dogfight with Western with national champion Jim Harbaugh.
1: No, because he would have all their plays. So, of course he would. That's
2: right. Whatever it took to get the job done, Rob.
0: Whatever it takes.
2: Hey, I want to go here, of course, on with Devin Gardner, former quarterback at Michigan, college football analyst for Fox. Let me ask you about the position you played, Bryce Underwood.
0: Yeah.
2: What's going on there where number one recruit?
1: I think I'd take Blair Underwood at this point.
2: Well, you know.
0: Oh, no.
2: That's what I look like out here in these streets.
1: I'm sorry.
2: He's coming in, hot recruit, and you almost want to listen some grace last year. Maybe he's new. He's, you know, maybe it's too big for him, but he'll get better. That was not supposed to be the show. He was supposed to have an Arch Manning showing where Arch started off a little rough last year, but then he comes out this year and looks like he took care of whatever Texas State or whatever it was he was supposed to. That was not the case with Bryce. What's going on? You covered the position. You played the position. What are you seeing? Why isn't he being what he was supposed to be coming out of high school?
0: And I'll try to be as concise as possible. But I did, you know, we did a whole show, The Blueprint. You can find it on all the podcasts and kind of broke down some of what happened during the game. I know everybody saw it, but there are some small intricacies that that kind of broke down to tell you exactly what happened and what he's struggling with. However, I think that the bar is set so high for a kid that I don't believe he was the number one quarterback or player in America, right? I don't know how that happened. I don't know who didn't do their homework. He was a really, really good player in the state of Michigan. I'm talking about He barely lost football games, right? Two state championships, broke every record essentially. But when you kind of dive inside of it, right? He didn't play in a very strong league and different things like that. So I don't blame him, right? I blame the people who did the ranking and did their homework. That's on them, right? You can't punish the kid for that. Now you have to judge him fairly though by how he's improving, and there hasn't been any improvement. Those are the facts, right? You play last year, right? And a lot of things, right? You go through the season and you think, okay, maybe you can improve through the season, and you didn't see a whole bunch of that, right? And so everybody else gets blamed, right? His age gets blamed. The lack of a quarterback coach, which wasn't true, gets blamed. The head coach gets blamed. Everybody gets blamed, right? And at some point, you like to think that the way the kids are being brought up now, it's not the same as when I was coming or obviously not when Rob was playing.
1: That's right.
0: Right? It's not the same. They have so many reps at playing quarterback that if you're paying a guy this kind of money, you should expect him to perform no matter how old he is or whatever, right? He's got more than 10,000 hours playing the quarterback position because of all the year-round football, 7-on-7, all those different things, right? So the critique and all that, I think is fair, even though he is still a young kid. But you don't see improvement last year. The bowl game, you don't see much improvement. And so now they go out and say, we're going to go get Jordan Palmer, right? And Jordan Palmer is going to make sure that he's incredible, right? He works with him, and then the spring game comes, and he just it feels worse because he knew the coverage, right? Coach Whittingham talked about how they were going to play one coverage the entire game, no blitz, and he just didn't look comfortable, and it didn't look like he improved, right? And so now it's like, what do you do with this, right? What do you think about this, right? And so you go for a whole summer now, right, into the fall with Jordan Palmer, right? And he's supposed to fix all these things, and it's the same, right? And so that's really disheartening, not only for me as a fan of Michigan, because now I'm not a player anymore, but as a person that loves good quarterback play and loves to see, I want to see him succeed. Like that's about as disheartening as it can be. So I have no idea what the fix is going to be, but they better find out fast, because in about, I don't know how many hours it is, but I know it's not that long. Oklahoma will be rolling in Ann Arbor.
1: All right. I do want to ask you one last thing. We're running out of time, but the Lane Kiffin story and what he's doing and challenging the NCAA. Lane Kiffin is my hero, because I believe that what he's doing for these kids is the right thing to do. They have a year of eligibility. They're making money in college football. There's money for them to be made that they can't make. They didn't make an NFL team. Where are you on this controversy?
0: I really don't like having to agree with you, dude. It's annoying.
1: Wow, what a show.
0: I wanted to not like Lane Kiffin. I wanted to, like, he's a national treasure.
1: Thank you.
0: You go out and you do what you did on the field.
1: Yes.
0: Right? If he doesn't do what he does on the field, like what he did, now I have an issue. Like, because you're starting to create distractions. You don't got your ducks in a row, right? The main thing has to remain the main thing. But if you can do extra stuff, like help these kids and do the things like you're saying, then I'm cool with that. And he pummeled him and then gave him a little jab at halftime. What if I had NFL players? Like that, I like it. I'm sorry. I know a lot of people rush through the wrong way, arrogance or whatever the case may be, but I like it. And he's got to find a way to finish the deal so that it's not just talk all the time.
2: Well, it sounded like talk to me when you get the new breaking news, Devin and Rob.
1: So, Rob G., what do you have?
3: Shout out Steve DeSager pointed this out.
2: Yeah.
3: Pete Carmel from ESPN reporting. LSU football is adding two players to their roster. Will complete it now at 105. This locks their roster for the rest of the season, which will eliminate the program's ability to add Daquan Wright and Xavier Harris.
2: Sound terrible. Like they folded.
1: No.
2: Folded.
1: Terrible.
2: Like the laundry terrible. I got to do tonight when I get home.
1: Terrible.
2: Folded.
1: Terrible.
2: Told you.
1: Terrible. He's still my hero for putting
2: And you know
1: up
2: what he's going to do, Rob? The best part about it, Rob G. and Rob Parker and Devin, is he's going to about give him 24 hours. Yeah, we didn't really want him anyway. You know, this is what we decided.
1: We
2: play hard. We know it was just, you know, we did
0: it
2: to just.
0: I don't think he's going to backtrack like that.
1: I don't either.
2: Have you listened to the man?
1: I don't either. I'm with you, Devin.
2: Wait a minute, what did he say about when he left Ole Miss? Oh, I told all the players and we made a big old thing.
1: Nah.
2: All the players said he ain't tell us nothing.
1: What they did here is totally wrong, and those kids should still fight the in court should still fight the NCAA. Maybe not there, but they should fight for the right.
0: The one thing I will say is I was a little indifferent about it. I thought that it should be the one time this can happen, right? Hey, we changed the rule after they made the decision to go to the league. Maybe they wouldn't have done it. Okay, give them a shot. But from here on out, I don't care how old you are or how many years you have left. If you decide to make an informed decision that you're going to go to NFL, wait, you're done playing college football.
2: Devin, no. Devin, no. Why
1: Devin,
2: you didn't lead with that?
1: Devin.
2: How you going to lead with it? I got to agree with you,
1: Devin,
2: Rob.
1: Devin,
2: and I gotta,
1: Devin, there's a
2: where
1: 40,
2: you been, Devin?
1: There's a 47-year-old pastor playing college football because he had a year of eligibility. But nobody
0: he's
1: has
0: bad
1: a problem.
0: At football, I'm sure.
1: But nobody has a problem with that. All right.
2: It's because it's for the Lord, Rob.
0: He didn't play college football. Let him get his shot.
1: No, he's 47 years old.
2: It's for the Lord,
1: it's like J.R. Smith taking a spot away from a HBCU golfer because he's 35 years old and made $100 million, but he could play golf.
2: Devin, I'm mad at you. You're going to come out here and say basically
0: no,
2: you with us.
0: I agree with the Lane Kiffin take, but I also feel like those kids, I would have been okay with them coming back, but after that, it's done, right? If you make a decision,
1: if they had eligibility, right? Though, I get what he's saying. They had eligibility.
2: But he's saying even
1: rules.
2: Moving forward, if you have eligibility, you can't come back.
1: No.
0: If you decide to go to NFL, you're done.
2: Devin, thank you.
1: Devin,
2: you should lead with that next time.
1: They all make money. Everybody's a pro now. I'm sorry. I'm not buying
0: well,
1: it. Everybody's
0: not
1: a pro.
0: Because like you said, the 47-year-old's taking the opportunity. What about the high school kids that are suffering because of the way
1: they couldn't make the team because they're not good enough.
2: No. The wannabe pros couldn't make the team because they're not good enough, Rob.
1: No, but they're good enough for college.
2: Thank you, Devin. Devin, don't worry. It's trash talking to you.
4: All right, we've been in the bag, man.
1: All right. Hey, Devin, thank you, my man. We appreciate it.
2: Appreciate you. And it's like, go blue. I'm a little, you know, feel a little.
1: All right, you know what?
2: Look how mad you are.
1: I am mad because they had a right fight. And you know what? Sometimes you got to fight, Alex.
2: Right? Why they ain't fight?
1: Last call time is coming up here on the Odd Couple book.
2: They folded, Rob. They said no mas.
1: We need an inspirational message.
2: Are you going to give it to him?
5: Go tell it on the mountain. Over the hills and
2: everywhere. Go.
1: Tell it on the mountain.
2: Best part is Dre was with me.
1: Lane Kiffin is right.
2: Who that, Mahalia?
1: Mahalia Jackson.
2: Yeah, Mahalia out here. Can't believe you put Lane Kiffin with Mahalia.
1: Is that
2: Mahalia? What the Mahalia is going on up here?
1: Is that Mahalia's new album?
6: It's a cover edition.
2: Last call. All right, but it's my last call with you right now. 877-99 on Fox. 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
7: 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The Odd Couple is live on YouTube right now. 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
24: 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He's had Caleb Williams, but he's never had a defense. 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Now he's got the right DC, and maybe the defense is really good. And in a year where, hey, there's a lot of questions in the Big Ten outside of Ohio State, right? You know, Ohio State's at the top and Oregon's very good, but there's going to be three, maybe four playoff teams out of that conference, and this might be USC's year. 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

0: Well, thank you, Mojack Jr. Look at that. I hadn't talked to him since the bubble in Disneyland there. All right. Got that one right. Got it right. All right, let's play the game right now. Well, I don't have the questions. I can't play the game. I just realized without the questions, it makes the game very difficult to play. And Brandon has left his post, so I don't know. Did he? What's that? Oh, he's making a new
1: update? Yeah, he was making that new update for Dan Beyer that was coming in. But he's going to give you that is it too much or not enough?
0: All right, well, let me introduce my contestant real quick here. We must get to the game. We have limited time.
1: Do you want me to hit the button?
0: Yeah, hit the button. It's Brandon, send that over here, Brandon.
2: We've endured too
0: many. You can text it to me if you want.
2: Or not enough.
0: All right, let's welcome in our contestant. He's sleepless in Minnesota, Hollering James. Hello, Hollering James.
3: I think Seattle's going to be sleepless in Seattle, and they're going to get beat.
0: You're not here. What? You're not here for that content. All right, my man. You're not. What are you doing? What's wrong with you? How dare you?
3: What am I doing? I'm listening to the Ben Maller show, but got the radio turned down because.
0: All right, here we go. James, you played the most famous game show we've ever done. You were fast asleep and you won too much or not enough. Can you win? I know you've played since then, but can you win while you're actually awake? Here we go, James. Are you ready?
3: I'll try.
0: Okay. We don't want trying. We want winners. There were 12 quarterbacks that had a better completion percentage than Baker Mayfield last season. Is that too much or not enough?
3: Too much.
0: All right. Let's find out. Look at that. You got it right, you little rascal. Unbelievable. Too much.
3: So no, I got it right. I'm a little rat. Ah.
1: No, rascal, I think.
0: I said rascal, which is much different than a rat. 10th in completion percentage. Baker was 10th in completion percentage. Oh, somebody left a really... did you just fart?
1: What was that?
0: James?
3: Right here. I'm breathing.
0: Sound like you farted. All right. Question... You did. Okay, question two. Eat a lot of garlic yesterday? There are 5 tight ends that had more touchdowns than Dallas Goedert last season. Is that too much or not enough?
3: I'll say too much.
0: Let's find out. That is correct. Goedert was tied for first in touchdowns for tight ends last season. Question number three. Luka Doncic has 13,000 points scored since the start of 2020, the pandemic season. Is that too much or not enough?
3: Not enough.
0: Now let's find out. Not wrong. Too much. Luka's first in points scored with 12,654, not 13,000. All right. 2-1. You need this last one. Question 4 to win. Here we go, James. Hollering James. The Dodgers have scored 45 runs over their last 10 games. Is that too much or not enough?
3: Too much.
0: Let's find out. James, you got the first two right. You got the last two wrong. Not enough. Dodgers have been bad. Not that bad. 51 runs scored in their last 10 games. See, it comes down to this, James. Question 5 for Hollering James, wide awake in Minnesota.
1: You can do it.
0: You ready, James?
3: I'm trying, Lorena, for you.
0: She doesn't want you to win.
1: I have all the faith in you.
0: Oh, she does. Okay, she does want you to win. Rafael Devers. Hey, James, you want to be on the mailbag this weekend, James?
3: I do.
0: Okay. I'll call you if you answer your phone. I'll put you on. Rafael Devers has 5 home runs in his last 10 Giant games. Is that too much or not enough?
3: I'll say too much.
0: You sure about that?
3: Not really.
0: What's your...
3: play the militia.
0: What are you going to do? Too much or not enough? Which one do you want?
3: Did I say too much?
0: You said too much. Which one do you want?
3: Not enough.
0: All right, let's find out. That's the winner!
3: He's got a golden ticket.
0: He's got a golden ticket.
3: He's got a golden ticket.
0: Now, just for the record, there are FM morning DJs that give away cars that people do not celebrate as much as Holler and
3: James. I love your golden ticket. I am a sleepless not in Seattle. I'm a sleepless Holler and James.
0: Okay. Well, James, congratulations. The answer was not enough.
3: I'm awake and I wasn't sleeping. Man, that's 50-50. Almost right my answers. Right.
0: All right, shut up. Devers has 6 home runs in his last 10 games, so thank you, James. You get a golden ticket. And let me tell you something. The person most excited about that, Koopaloop. He loves when Holler and James gets to use a golden ticket. All right. It is the Ben Maller Show. Hashtag Queen of Hearts. Hashtag Queen of Hearts. The Queen of Hearts with La Reina. You can call up for that as well. I know E-Dog's got a question for you. So we'll get to that, and we will do it next. However, it is the B block.
4: Number three.
0: The wait is over. 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
9: The on-site replay operator who's responsible for checking all things. The on-site is connected live to the conference office. Uh-oh. Hard to believe all of this hasn't been better clarified. The conference took far too long. Came across like, well, they were explaining something other than what we saw. I kept thinking, how do you have a system like this? And then I was told they don't show you tenths of a second like we do in basketball. And I go, okay, I never thought of that, that we don't put up a full clock there. But I thought it was unbelievable the response that Lance Taylor had. He's the Western Michigan head coach. Now, there's two ways to go about this. You go in there, you're upset, or you go in there and you realize, let the other people behind the scenes try to deal with this. You're a coach. You represent your players. You stay classy. And he certainly did after the loss.
11: At the end of the day, you don't always control, those situations, or is there a second left on the clock? 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We went out the first time. We defended perfectly, you know, the Hail Mary situation. 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
16: Aaron Donald not traveling to Australia. He will not play opening week for the Rams as he ramps up to get ready to play. This is the right call. As I have said, the Rams are handling this wrong. I don't need to see him until the middle of the season. And I know they gave him $20 million because if I'm going to come out of retirement, you got to pay me $20 million. But You want him to be ready to go when it's the most important time of the season. And the guy's been out of the NFL for 2 years. You could talk to me about practicing.

0: and staying in shape, but the guy's going to hit the wall. And we're going to get to a point where he's going to be irrelevant because he's out of gas. The best players in the world, leaving the game for 2+ years, it's going to have an effect on you. So this was a great decision. It should be even more. We should not be seeing him until after Halloween at the earliest.
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1: Well, my friends, we do. 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

0: regardless of the coach. And what they did to Clemson, say what you want about Lane Kiffin, I'll take Lane Kiffin over a guy I like, Dabo Sweeney, who is the CEO of a football operation. He's the CEO. And he's like, stubborn, rigid, I'm not going to do the NIL in the portal. Can you imagine a CEO in America 45 years ago saying, I'm not going to use the internet? Can you imagine a CEO today saying, I do not believe in AI, my company will not use it? That's what Dabo's doing. Like, it's time to go. Sorry, Grandpa, it's time to go. You don't have to like Lane Kiffin, but you can't shame him because he doesn't care, and he's told me that. The sport's not loyal. It's never been less loyal. It's all about transferring and getting the best opportunity. And LSU was Lane's best opportunity.
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10: At the U.S. Open, eighth-seeded American Ben Shelton upset second-seeded defending champion Carlos Alcaraz in five sets to advance to the semifinals. 6-7, 6-1, 6-3, 1-6, 7-6, as Shelton won the fifth-set tiebreaker 10-7 in a match that went almost 4.5 hours and didn't end until 3:34 in the morning in Queens. Shelton will now face Francis Tiafoe in Friday's semifinals after Tiafoe rallied from a two-sets-to-love deficit to beat fellow American Alex Mickelson, that is, winning the fifth set tiebreaker 10-6. Dodgers won their sixth straight game, 3-2 over the Reds. Arizona 1-11 against the Royals, 5-3. Padres rallied for four in the eighth to top the Nationals, 5-4. And the Brewers were 4-3 victors over the Cubs in 10 innings. And the wait is over. The 2026 NFL season starts tonight. Patriots and Seahawks in Seattle, kicking off at 8:20 Eastern time. I'm Dan Byer. Ah!
1: Today's the day.
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0: 10 beers, and I had a couple of Vegas bombs and a couple of martinis, vodka martinis.
1: You know who loves you? The person at the liquor store loves you. They love you. They're like, this is my favorite customer right here. This guy is amazing.
0: Well, drink at home. I'm not an alcoholic.
1: He just ran down the entire liquor store. But I'm not an alcoholic. Not at all. No, no, no.
0: Hey, Ben, do you also have the deal where we can ask Lorena something from a woman's point of view?
1: Well, that segment has ended. However, I will allow you. I hurry up, and then I'll move on to somebody else. But go ahead. Ask Lorena a question. Go ahead.
0: And then I want to talk about the Cowboys. I think this was our year to win the Super Bowl.
1: You say that every year, and you're drunk. So go. Who cares? Go ahead, Lorena. The question for you, Lorena.
0: Okay, so I showed up at the bar halfway sober. And these two big guys showed up, and they said, I want you to talk to my cousin. I said, hey, I say a lot of stupid things when I'm drunk. I don't want to have to fight you tonight. Let me buy you a drink or whatever. You know, I don't want to fight. And they said, oh, no. Apparently, the whole time, they've been joking about something I said like 3 months ago.
1: Okay. All right. Can you give me the shortened thumbnail version of this, please, Michael? Please.
0: Just okay.
1: One sentence.
0: I go outside to the outside bar.
1: That's one sentence. You didn't ask a question. That was a sentence. You didn't ask a question.
0: I told her what had happened.
1: Let's say hello to Marcel in... I gave him a chance. Marcel in Brooklyn. Questions are who, what, where, when, why, how. Those are questions.
2: Oh, yes. Who, what, when, why, and how. Why to you, Ben and Lorena. Good morning to you.
3: Good morning, Marcel.
1: Marcel in Brooklyn. This guy, what a great employee you are. The only time you ever miss a show is when you're in New Jersey visiting with Uncle Dynamite and the family. Other than that, you're always here.
2: Yes, it is. New York and New Jersey are the two of the Northeast's closest states in our country.
1: Do you ever go to Connecticut?
2: No, but I visit Maine there.
1: Don't you have to go through Connecticut to get to Maine? It's the next state over, right? You got to go through
2: Massachusetts.
1: Well, no. It goes. You got Connecticut. You got Rhode. You ever been to Rhode Island? That's a little state. Rhode Island. You ever been there?
2: No.
1: Vermont
2: and New Hampshire. I don't think so, too. But Maine.
1: I'm telling you, Marcel. Did you drive to Maine or fly to Maine?
2: No, my family drives it.
1: Okay, so to drive to Maine, if you look at the map. I assume you went up I-95, yes?
2: Yes, it is.
1: All right, I made that drive. You got to go through Connecticut. You got to go through Rhode Island and all the way up there. A little bit of New Hampshire. I guess you can avoid Massachusetts, but you avoid Vermont. I don't think you have to go through Vermont. So.
2: Say no more there, buddy.
1: Okay. All right, what are we doing today, Mark? What do we have?
2: We got the player of the morning representing from the MLB is right around the corner. But in the meantime... TV Picks.
1: All right, TV
2: back.
1: Picks. Let's go. Line 2 wants to play. Line 2, you're on TV Picks. Hello, Line 2.
2: Yeah, Line 2. Walk to the show. No New England villains.
4: Yes, I would like to say that we're going to pick the Patriots plus 3.5. We're going to make the money.
1: Poppy just jinxed me. The Patriots are going to they're gonna lose by 30 points now.
2: Anytime
4: touchdown. Who is this?
2: Who is this at this time, please?
1: This is Poppy in San Diego. You ever been to San Diego?
2: No. San Diego is the home of the military and, of course, America's finest city.
4: It's the finest city of San Diego.
2: America's finest city. That's where it
4: America's
2: is. That's
4: city.
2: My bottom line there, Poppy. And no, this is ain't the finest city
1: now,
2: in
1: is,
2: California.
1: Is Poppy a Team Marcel or no?
2: No.
1: Oh, Poppy, you're not part of Team Marcel.
4: Wow, well, it's okay. I'm part of Poppy's Picks and with the Leprechaun. I'm Team Leprechaun. With
2: uh-oh!
4: Leprechaun. Yes, the Leprechaun's on
2: somebody
4: my side.
2: Eliminate Poppy, please,
1: right
2: now.
1: Let's go to Line 3. You want to say hello to Line 3?
2: Yes, Line 3, welcome.
1: Right. You're going to like Line 3, right?
2: Absolutely. Line 3, welcome to the show.
1: Line 3, welcome, Line 3. Hello, Line 3.
2: We're waiting for you.
5: It's Mark in the North End.
1: Oh, it's Mark. Oh, see, look at that, Mark. Let me switch it up. Hold on a second. Let me go to my
3: Mark.
1: I think, what happened to line, oh, wait, hold on a sec, Mark. Mark, let me go to, oh, let me go to line five. Line five, you want to talk to line five? Hold on a sec, line five.
2: Yeah, let's put line five there.
1: All right, you're going to like, line five, right? You're going to like line five?
5: No. You are my sunshine, my only sunshine. Go, Poppy. Poppy is my fan.
2: Hey! Poppy's fan. It's like the idiot card, people. Delete him now.
5: Hate is a very strong word, Marcel. Hate is a very strong word.
1: So if we did a tag team match, we'd have you, Mike the Leprechaun, and Poppy. And then, Marcel, who would team up with you? Is that Chris in Des Moines? Shane in Des Moines. Shane in Des Moines, right?
2: What's Shane in Des Moines there?
1: Hold on. Let me see if Shane in Des Moines is here. No, he's not there. He's not there. But
3: we're
1: running out
3: of time.
1: We're out of time, Marcel. We don't even have time for the bit. I'm sorry. We're out of time. We just wasted that entire time.
3: Wow.
1: That was a disaster. We do, because I got to save time for Password, right? If you want to play Password, call right now. Maybe Mark wants to play. I think you said line six wants to play. We'll have Password, the word game of the stars. We'll get to that. We'll do it next. However, it is a block party, the B block. Let's go to the Lorena Theater in Sherman Oaks, California. Let's find out what hour it is.
3: Number four.
1: Hey, the wait is over. Smell that? It's either B.O. or football. Football is here. It says in the copy, football is here. 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
16: Look, I love the NFL, but at the same time, there is sort of a kind of a uppity vibe. If you want to call it professional, you can call it professional. But there is sort of a buttoned up vibe when it comes to the NFL. To where in college football, it's like, I don't know. Let a couple of things slide. We'll let a couple of things slide here. Should there have been a second put on the clock? Probably not. But you know what? Here's why we did it. Oh, okay. And so the Big Ten comes out and they sync up. They say, well, you know, everything was synced up. And, you know, we went 85 minutes before kickoff and we synced up all the cameras here. And we, it's all right. Well, if they were synced up and everything was in unison, why was the graphic on TV different from what you guys had available to you, which resulted in you going back and then putting a second back on the clock to which Michigan won the game? Why would that happen? And then the question becomes, if roles were reversed and Western Michigan was on the receiving end of this same situation, would they have gotten a second back on the clock? And the answer is, probably not. Probably not. And look, I get it. It sucks. If you're a Western Michigan fan, if you're a Western Michigan alum, if you're somebody who had Western Michigan on the money line, I get it. It sucks. But this is...
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16: Now, Lane Kiffin in LSU, the coach everybody loves to hate, the only football coach, college or pro, that enjoys being a troll. They beat Clemson 51-10. The SEC today, the conference Lane Kiffin and LSU are members of, filed an amendment to its federal lawsuit against the school. His own conference doesn't like him. And you know what? Lane Kiffin matters to college football, and he really matters in the South. The NFL's not interested. They don't do troll coaches. And the Big Ten doesn't care. But in the South, he's a rock star. And they often say that opposites in relationships attract. But I would argue in college football, the coach has to match the school's agenda, belief, and energy. And LSU cares about one thing, winning football games. And Lane Kiffin does not romanticize the sport.
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16: Lane Kiffin just can't help himself. He can't. He tries, can't help himself. Now, this isn't like a Jed York can't help himself type of situation. This is just, that's his personality. And he's, look, he fully embraces it. If you want to say embracing being the villain, whatever you want to call it, whatever the jargon is now that people are throwing out there, that's fine. Lane Kiffin says all the right things, has a really good team, is a good coach. He just can't help himself. They're winning at halftime. They're winning. He didn't need to also throw in the, oh, hey, by the way, just imagine if we would have had the pro players. Took me everything not to say that, but you still said it.
8: 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Colin Cowherd. Stu Gotts and Company. Live. Covino and Rich. The Odd Couple with Rob Parker and Kelvin Washington. The Jason Smith Show with Mike Harmon. And The Ben Maller Show. 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
6: Have a delicious dragon fruit. Yes, so the stadium clock there at Michigan Stadium, 0-0-0. Apparently, though, that is merely a suggestion. That is not the actual time. So what's the point of having the stadium scoreboard clock? Can someone explain that to me? No, you can't, because it makes no effing sense. No effing sense. So Western Michigan, I couldn't give two rats' asses about Western Michigan. They got hosed, though. The Broncos of Western Michigan. So Western Michigan played until the clock ran out, which I guess I'm old. That's how you were supposed to play. Clock runs out. Game over. Move on. Celebrate or complain or any of that. So Western Michigan plays till the clock goes to zero. They celebrate because they'd won the game. Wait a minute. No. We need some help. Hold on. Big brother. I didn't realize this. And nobody really, other than, I guess, Michigan players, realized that you need to play not just 60 minutes, but an extra second. So now you want conspiracy theories. Woo-wee. Right up the wazoo here. This is how you manufacture.
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10: Aaron Donald not traveling to Australia. He will not play opening week for the Rams as he ramps up to get ready to play. This is the right call. As I have said, the Rams are handling this wrong. I don't need to see him until the middle of the season. And I know they gave him $20 million, because if I'm going to come out of retirement, you got to pay me $20 million. But you want him to be ready to go when it's the most important time of the season. And the guy's been out of the NFL for 2 years. You could talk to me about practicing and staying in shape, but the guy's going to hit the wall. And we're going to get to a point where he's going to be irrelevant because he's out of gas. The best players in the world, leaving the game for 2+ years, it's going to have an effect on you. So this was a great decision. It should be even more. We should not be seeing him until after Halloween at the earliest.
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0: they tried, man. You know,
1: still they couldn't let go. Bye.
0: You guys want to golf 3 days instead of four?
1: Bye,
0: we'll let you wear shorts. And here's $125 million. Come on over.
1: Hey, wasn't Tiger Woods a part of that deal?
0: They were trying. There was a $1 billion?
2: No, he didn't go.
3: Yeah. Okay. He didn't go, which is why everyone loves him for it.
2: Oh, okay. All right. So he did make a good decision. I bet you if they would have offered him something other than, never mind.
0: So now, that's true.
2: Never mind. They might have been able to capture him
0: a billion differently. Can I get a Perkins gift card and Jed York's alias when you get a sec?
3: Oh, boy.
2: Or Tiger Freshwater. You know? I mean, maybe that would have worked.
0: All right, so now what? Are they just going to have to cut a check for these guys and they're going to,
3: Man, they go through bankruptcy. They're basically stating publicly they don't have the financial feasibility to pay. So they'll have to settle that in court. Is it a Chapter 7 or
0: 11?
3: 11. Oh, okay, so it's a reorganization. So they'll try to
2: come back. They're going to try to come back.
3: Yeah, they're trying to come back. They're going to try to negotiate down to pay whatever they can, and then they'll start back up again. Someone will look at it and say, all right, there might be an opportunity there. I'm going to buy it for this, and then they'll start over again. Yeah.
2: The MVP of this segment was the selection of Boys to Men.
3: Boys to Men.
2: Yeah, it was really whichever one of y'all that chose it.
0: Right,
2: that was MVP.
4: Right,
2: that was
4: Jonas, MVP. Do not take my credit. You know that was me.
0: Okay, that was Lorena.
3: I don't care who takes credit for it. Just know it's greatly appreciated.
2: It was appreciated. Right. It made the segment. Otherwise, this would have been a boring ass and it would have been a missed for the In Case You Missed It. Like, let's miss this.
0: We started with Pop It, and then we went to funeral music.
2: I mean, it was really good,
0: that's
2: though.
0: That's how you do it.
3: Not funeral music.
0: What do you mean?
3: Yeah, don't do that.
0: Hey, listen, it's probably been played at a few funerals.
2: Oh, for certain.
0: Yeah.
2: I mean, we played it at the Live Tour funeral today.
0: Yeah.
2: That took place on Two Pros and a Cup of Joe.
0: Yeah, I mean, and by the way, Brady's the golf expert here on the show. You sound less than optimistic that Live Golf's going to be able to figure this thing out. I don't know where your negativity comes from here. It seems like everything they've done has worked.
3: The negativity comes from... like some of the guys you just mentioned who are owed millions aren't going to get millions, and they're probably saying it's a wash. They probably won't get anything. And those are the same guys that you would need to come back to draw any interest in this tour. Mm. I mean, there's a billion different issues that this tour had.
2: Billion.
3: And the one thing it didn't was money. It had deep pockets. Now that's gone. So you know what you have? Absolutely nothing.
2: Mm.
3: So, yeah, those are the issues that I see. No one wants to watch a minor league golf tour. I'm sorry. They just don't. There's enough of those guys who are walking around private clubs now.
2: Some of us don't
3: want to
2: watch the majors.
3: and then there's that.
2: They got to fight to get some people to watch it.
0: Yeah. Hey, by the way, in case you missed this, because I think we were all sleeping at the time, congratulations to Ben Shelton. Who beat Carlos Alcaraz at the U.S. Open.
3: Yeah, that's big.
0: The match ended shortly after 3:30 a.m. Eastern time there in New York. So, I don't know.
2: 3:30 a.m.?
0: Yeah.
2: Dang, they was out there late. They was getting it. Did they have a DJ out there? Was they dancing in between sets?
4: Kevin Hart was out there.
2: Dang.
4: Yep, all the way up till the end.
0: No kidding, man.
2: I mean, why
0: was
2: not?
0: Was he hiding in a solo cup?
4: I just thought it was past his bedtime.
2: Wow.
0: Jeez, okay, right then.
4: You get the joke? No.
2: We are Lifeworks. Nope.
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11: Do you regret anything about your offseason roster construction right now?
12: Chapel, you come with all these questions.
13: No,
12: I don't, man. I regret being 0-1 right now. I regret that. But no, we're what can you ask me that at the end of the season?
13: Dabo Swinney is officially Dabo swindling for me. He's swindling Clemson at this point, Rob. He's living in the past. We talk about this with some guys, like, you know, we even say Patrick Mahomes has to be better. Sometimes we think of him as the old Patrick Mahomes or some other players or some other coaches who are kind of hanging on to that. That's what Dabo is. Dabo has not been great now for a handful of seasons. And it happens. By the way, born and raised in Ann Arbor, it happens where programs that were good or really good or great take dips. Miami was great for a while. Michigan was great for a while. They took a dip till they popped back up and look like they might take a dip again. And my point is, Clemson is in that dip, and a part of it is because Dabo won't adapt. We talked about this. Listen, I have no problem if he said, hey, man, I'm being honest with you. Thanks for the question about, you know, let's say it was NIL. You know, I just feel a little differently, blah, blah. Or let's say it was about the transfer. You can't not want to do anything, Rob. You can't dislike every single thing about this particular club and want to get in. You can't tell me I don't like the club's hours. 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
16: Now, Lane Kiffin in LSU, the coach everybody loves to hate, the only football coach, college or pro, that enjoys being a troll. They beat Clemson 51-10. The SEC today, the conference Lane Kiffin and LSU are members of, filed an amendment to its federal lawsuit against the school. His own conference doesn't like him. And you know what? Lane Kiffin matters to college football, and he really matters in the South. The NFL's not interested. They don't do troll coaches. And the Big Ten doesn't care. But in the South, he's a rock star. And they often say that opposites in relationships attract. But I would argue in college football, the coach has to match the school's agenda, belief, and energy. And LSU cares about one thing, winning football games. And Lane Kiffin does not romanticize the sport.
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21: At the U.S. Open, eight-seeded American Ben Shelton upset second-seed and defending champion Carlos Alcaraz in 5 sets to advance to the semifinals. 6-7, 6-1, 6-3, 1-6, 7-6, as Shelton won the 5th set tiebreaker 10-7 in a match that went almost 4.5 hours. and didn't end until 3:34 in the morning in Queens. Shelton will now face Francis Tiafoe in Friday's semifinals after Tiafoe rallied from a 2-sets-to-love deficit to beat fellow American Alex Nicholson, that is, winning the 5th-set tiebreaker 10-6. Dodgers won their 6th straight game, 3-2 over the Reds. Arizona 1-11 against the Royals 5-3. Padres rallied for 4 in the 8th to top the Nationals 5-4. And the Brewers were 4-3 victors over the Cubs in 10 innings. And the wait is over. The 2026 NFL season starts tonight. Patriots and Seahawks in Seattle kicking off at 8:20 Eastern Time. I'm Dan Byer. Ah!
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0: regardless of the coach. And what they did to Clemson, say what you want about Lane Kiffin, I'll take Lane Kiffin over a guy I like, Dabo Sweeney, who is the CEO of a football operation. He's the CEO. And he's like, stubborn, rigid, I'm not going to do the NIL in the portal. Can you imagine a CEO in America 45 years ago saying, I'm not going to use the internet? Can you imagine a CEO today saying, I do not believe in AI, my company will not use it? That's what Dabo's doing. Like, it's time to go. Sorry, Grandpa, it's time to go. You don't have to like Lane Kiffin, but you can't shame him because he doesn't care, and he's told me that. The sport's not loyal. It's never been less loyal. It's all about transferring and getting the best opportunity. And LSU was Lane's best opportunity.
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3: This is a shocking downfall. Like, Clemson was the program in college football, because they became the gold standard for a couple of years when Clemson was dominating and they were the toast of college football. And look at where we are now. Look at what has happened. They blow. So Coach Dabo Sweeney's future now being placed under the petri dish in the microscope here after Clemson opened the championship season. They were the opponent for LSU, and they, of course, lost by 41 points. Has Dabo Sweeney officially entered the lame duck territory of his career at Clemson? So let's put it this way. The Dabo doomsday clock is ticking.
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5: Remember you guys talked about Baker Mayfield playing with that chip on his shoulder because that's what he does best?
6: Yeah.
5: Chip gone. In its place, a three-year contract extension. Both the NFL Network and ESPN reporting that the Buccaneers and Baker Mayfield have agreed on a three-year extension. Terms, numbers on the contract, not in just yet, but Baker Mayfield locked up.
6: Hey, you know what? I'm very happy for the guy, but I feel like, you know, like... I hate to give lame examples.
7: No,
6: sometimes, you know, I don't want to say dangling the carrot, but it keeps people hungry, man.
7: Yeah, but then
6: she gave him that like mid-season or at, you know, at the end of the year.
7: I think what you otherwise, I think strategy. he'd be playing sort of frustrated with the people above him.
6: I'm so happy for the dude. He's earned it, so I'm not trying to take anything away from that. But that's big news. Good for Baker. But I do believe playing with a chip on your shoulder could give you some of that fire.
7: Or now he plays with a sense of
6: killer instinct,
7: a sense of respect.
6: Yeah. So
7: that's
6: awesome.
7: Knowing that he doesn't have to necessarily prove anything, but again, you're thinking, well, maybe he should want to have to prove something.
6: Like that could give you so many examples, but a personal example, right? My daughter's cheer coach never really compliments her, never really tells her she's doing a great job. Mm-hmm. I said, well, Melody, a coach's job and keep you motivated, you know, keep you in the zone. Keep you wanting to push yourself harder and push yourself further. Don't look for that compliment. And I feel like...
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0: I look at the AFC South. A lot of people want to put dirt, Jonas Knox, on C.J. Stroud and him being the weak link of this team with an amazing, tremendous defense and some weapons on offense. But I think C.J. Stroud actually plays up to the level that we saw him play at when he was a rookie. I have the Texans winning the AFC South with a bunch of new coaches in the AFC North. You would think by default that this Cincinnati Bengals team, it's their year to try to get it again, get back on track. But for some reason, I keep falling victim to being hooked and reeled by the Baltimore Ravens. I'm going with the Ravens.
1: Yeah.
0: Bills, Broncos, Texans, Ravens. And in my wild card selections, I have Kansas City, Jacksonville, and the Bengals making the wild card run into the playoffs.
1: Go. All right, my AFC picks, I've got the Bills winning the East. I think New England's going to be bad this year. Or let me not say bad. I just think they're going to have a really down year. I think they're going to come back down to earth off the soft schedule.
0: So what you're saying is they was cheating on people last year.
1: Well, that depends on what rooftop you're on. But I've got the Bills winning the East. I've got the Chargers winning the West. I feel like I pick them every single year, but this does feel like LA's got a real opportunity here with Patrick Mahomes coming back from injury, and then I think the Broncos take a step back. I've got the Bengals winning the North. I've got the Houston Texans winning the South. And my wild card teams in the AFC are going to be the Baltimore Ravens, the Kansas City Chiefs, and this was the most difficult one to pick, the final wild card spot. I went with the Jaguars, but I was debating between them, Pittsburgh, and Denver, and ultimately I trusted Pete Prisco. So if he fails me, then I will lose a wild card pick there, but wow. That's my AFC pick.
2: Thanks. Knox Locks.
3: Hey, Sticks, I owe you one of these.
2: Sticks picks.
0: Sure thing.
4: All right, now for the playoffs, and I will go all the way up to the Super Bowl, but I would not pick the Super Bowl yet. In the AFC, I have, in the wild card round, the Chargers defeating the Kansas City Chiefs to advance, the Jacksonville Jaguars as the 4 seed advancing over the Pittsburgh Steelers, and the Buffalo Bills beating the Baltimore Ravens to advance to the divisional round.
0: I didn't do a playoff breakdown. I did not use breakdown the playoff bracket.
4: I will
0: break down like Q did. I don't know who's going to play one another. I don't know what the matchups are going to be. I just picked who's going to be in the Super Bowl. So I'll wait on y'all for that.
4: All right. I'll keep going. I got the Chargers beating the Bills in the divisional round. Sorry for those Bills fans at Highmark Stadium, but it should be a great year. Just a little bit concerned about what the defense is going to look like with Joe Brady now at head coach, not Sean McDermott. I've got the Bengals defeating Pete Prisco's Jacksonville Jaguars to set up an AFC championship game between the Los Angeles Chargers and the Cincinnati Bengals.
3: Wins.
0: What you got?
1: You want me to go?
0: I mean, right. I'm not doing that. I'm not doing a breakdown of the playoffs.
1: Well, I mean, I'll skip right past to the AFC champion. I've got the Bengals winning the AFC.
0: Okay.
1: So I've got a Cincinnati winning the AFC. That's my AFC champion.
0: I have the Bills winning the AFC championship round this year.
1: There you go. Finally
0: I have them advancing to
2: Sticks picks.
0: Yeah, I think they get over the hump this year of getting out of the AFC.
1: All right.
0: But
4: all right,
0: it's going to be a shocker.
4: Next up, we'll do the NFC. I've got the Lions winning the 49ers, the Cowboys upsetting the Philadelphia Eagles, and the Chicago Bears, Jonas's Chicago Bears, beating the Tampa Bay Bucks in the wild card round, which sets up the Rams being defeated by the red-hot Dallas Cowboys. The Bears defeating the Detroit Lions, which sets up for a Cowboys-Bears NFC championship game.
1: No kidding. How about that? What do you got? I've got the Detroit Lions winning the NFC. I think the Lions are going to beat the Cowboys in the NFC title game, and I think we're going to get a Detroit-Cincinnati Super Bowl at SoFi Stadium.
0: I, too, have an NFC North team, but again, we got the Vikings. The Vikings are going to be the team that represents the NFC this year.
1: Wow.
0: And I believe it will be the Bills versus the Vikings in the Super Bowl.
1: All right.
4: I've got the Bengals beating the Chargers to get to the Super Bowl and the Cowboys beating Jonas's Chicago Bears. And ultimately, the Cincinnati Bengals.
1: Damn it.
4: beating the Dallas Cowboys.
1: Damn it.
4: Before Pete Prisco ever predicted it, I'm throwing it out there right now. The Bengals win this year's Super Bowl. Damn.
0: I got the Minnesota Vikings bringing home the Super Bowl.
1: No.
0: And Kyler Murray will be the MVP of the game.
1: I got Bengals over Lions. And those are our Super Bowl picks for 2026. And up next, we've got the leftovers right here on FSR. 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
19: Partly sunny and toasty conditions today, high of 101, currently 77 and clear.
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20: The Big Ten officiating crew did was take an all-time moment away from the Western Michigan players.
21: Yep.
20: It's embarrassing.
21: Mm-hmm.
20: It's disgraceful.
21: Right.
20: And it's on Michigan to make this right. Because this is, you know that ridiculous commercial that everybody laughs at? The sportsmanship commercial, the hand up, the ball was out on me, coach?
21: Yes. Yes.
20: That's what Kyle Whittingham has to do here.
21: Yeah, but no one does that. I mean, seriously, no one does that. No, there's not a single kid who, when the ball is off him or her, okay, admits to the referee, hey, it was off me. It doesn't happen. You're asking Kyle Whittingham to call somebody, and I have no idea who that somebody is, and say to that somebody, hey, take the win away. Take my first win at Michigan, take it away. We're 0-1. Western Michigan, they're 1-0. Do you know how quickly he'll get run out of Michigan if indeed Kyle Whittingham did that?
20: You don't start the conversation by saying, take the win away. You start the conversation by saying, I'm a man of integrity.
21: Ah, I see.
22: Yeah. By the way, it's funny you mentioned that, the whole commercial thing. I was at my kid's baseball game. And somebody on our team hit a ball that went just foul. And the kid went, and the ump called it fair. And the kid went, oh.
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26: 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Not traveling to Australia. He will not play opening week for the Rams as he ramps up to get ready to play. This is the right call. As I have said, the Rams are handling this wrong. I don't need to see him until the middle of the season. And I know they gave him $20 million because if I'm going to come out of retirement, you got to pay me $20 million. But You want him to be ready to go when it's the most important time of the season. And the guy's been out of the NFL for 2 years. You could talk to me about practicing and staying in shape, but the guy's going to hit the wall. And we're going to get to a point where he's going to be irrelevant because he's out of gas. The best players in the world, leaving the game for 2+ years, it's going to have an effect on you. So this was a great decision. It should be even more. We should not be seeing him until after Halloween at the earliest.
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1: Drive to left! We are tied! That ball was obliterated. A changeup on the inside corner. And Jackson Churio hits number 22 to tie this thing up 3-3 in the ninth.
4: Courtesy of the Brewers Radio Network, Brewers extended their lead in the Central to 9 games over the Cubs. That is your play of the day. Get the phone calls coming up, 877-3DP-SHOW. Dabo Swinney got a little testy with the media yesterday. I'm not sure if I like this question or not. Here is the reporter asking Dabo Swinney about his team's structure.
5: Do you regret anything about your offseason roster construction right now?
6: Chapel, you come with all these questions. I tell you, you're the gotcha guy. No, I don't, man. I regret being 0-1 right now. I regret that. But can you ask me that at the end of the season? You know, the season ain't over. I mean, we got one game, we got 11 more. What if we go 11-1? You promised me you asked me that then? Yeah. Okay, good. I'll answer it.
4: Okay. In fairness to Dabo Swinney, it is one game. They were blown out. It was on the road against a really good LSU team. I think you got to be fair to Dabo Swinney. I know we always want to jump to the end of the book, the movie, but I'm going to, in fairness to him, I'm going to let this play out for a little while. 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Hi, Mark. What's on your mind?
7: Hey, Dan. How's it going today?
4: Great, good. Mark.
7: Good. Sorry, I got to navigate around a passhole. Just a second here. So, Dan, I got a bone to pick with Chris Fowler yesterday about the playoff expansion. Division II, 24 teams. Division III is up to 40 teams in their tournament. They make it work. They get it done. I think expansion should work for Division I. And I, Chris Pat 40 said the same thing. They're going to ruin it if they increase the field. I don't see it that way. I think more will be better. One final thing, a thought for Paul Papston and his brand-new show. I think they ought to profile small college Division II and III matchups because I know Paulie loves his small colleges.
4: All right. Thank you, Mark. The Not So Fast show that follows this one at noon Eastern with Paps and Perloff. Yeah, the 24 team, I'm like, I didn't need to go from 12 to 24. Maybe 12 to 16. It took forever for expansion. Now we don't want to take any time whatsoever. This money's been there. They just, they moved at a glacier pace. No, only the top two teams. Why don't you get a couple more teams involved in it? More fan bases, maybe more drama? No, only two. All right, we'll go to four, and then that's it. And I stopped fighting. Once they got to four, I'm like, okay, there's movement here. Then all of a sudden, they're going to 12. And then I got word late, I don't know, last week or the week before, that this was about the SEC, and I was told the SEC is warming to the idea of 24 teams. Warming to the idea. Then we had the Big Ten commissioner, Tony Petitti, on, and I said that to him, and I could tell by his reaction, we were going to get 24. Because I think that he probably spent time with Greg Sankey and explained how everybody can win with this. The SEC is worried about those championship games. There's a lot of money that's made on the SEC championship game. They don't want to lose that, didn't want to lose that. But if you're going to go to 24 teams, then you're probably losing them. Yeah, Paulie.
8: When I hear that the SEC is warming to the 24-team playoff, that means they got what they wanted. They got all the little things they asked for. Almost like when you hear the NFL Players Union is warming to an 18-game schedule. Sure, with concessions.
4: Let's see. The Colonel in Tampa, back with us. Hi, Colonel.
9: Daniel, crew, good morning. Daniel, Baker Mayfield got paid, and how about our junior Rays beating your Braves last night? I'm staying positive in the Bay, looking forward to playoff wins and championships. But as always, wanted to get your thoughts.
4: Thank you, Colonel. Well, Baker Mayfield played it smart before, and he took a team-friendly deal. And, boy, wouldn't the Cleveland Browns, imagine Baker Mayfield with the Browns right now. We would look at the Browns differently. He won a playoff game. He got to the playoffs with the Browns. So 3 years, 165. $55 million a year. That's as much as Josh Allen, Joe Burrow, Matthew Stafford, Trevor Lawrence. I don't know. I like him. Do I think he is Josh Allen, Matthew Stafford, Joe Burrow? No. But maybe he's who Tampa feels like. What else are you going to do? You're going to pay him. I think he's been really reliable for you. Pro Football Focus credited Mayfield with 28 turnover-worthy plays, most in the NFL. He's always going to be on the edge with that, but there's a Brett Favre feel to Baker, but you know, $55 million, next man up, and I think that he probably was looking for a 4-year deal, and instead, a 3-year deal, and that makes sense with his age. I'd be like, give me 3 more years, we'll be good with that. Yes, Marvin.
0: So, do you think Baker's a starting quarterback, just not a franchise quarterback?
4: No, I think he's a franchise quarterback. I'm going to be fair to him. I've always liked him. There's different degrees of franchise quarterbacks, though. It's like different degrees of Hall of Famers. Like, he is a guy that can win games for you. And I look at a franchise quarterback as, can that guy win games for you? Yes, Mark.
0: So you think he can win a Super Bowl?
4: I didn't say that. I didn't say that with that roster. Who's in the Paulie's in the confessional. 1 hour in the books. 2 more to go on this Wednesday. We're back after this. Dan and the Danettes. 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
25: The NFL kicks off a new season tonight with the Patriots visiting the Seahawks in a Super Bowl rematch. New England without running back Travion Henderson. He's out with an ankle injury. The Buccaneers and quarterback Baker Mayfield have agreed on a new contract, a three-year extension worth $165 million. College football, Ohio State remains number one in the new coaches poll. Georgia is second with Texas third. The number one Buckeyes visit the Longhorns Saturday in this weekend's marquee matchup. Baseball last night, the Yankees beat the Rockies 5-3. The headline there, Aaron Judge back in the Yanks lineup, returning after missing 3 months with a rib injury.
26: Just excited that the wait is over, and excited to play back in front of these fans, the best fans in the game, and they were on their feet from the jump, which is pretty cool and special. But at the end of the day, just happy we got a win.
25: Judge went 0-3 in his return. Also in New York, tennis's U.S. Open included American Ben Shelton upsetting Carlos Alcaraz in 5 sets, advancing to the semifinals. That match didn't end till after 3 a.m. I'm Matt McCoy.
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6: 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One, Wildwood at Pond, where two vehicles were involved. 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
6: 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High of 101. Currently 77 and clear.
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0: Time for the NFL Hot Take Draft. So let's do a brief recap of some of our predictions last year. The Tennessee Titans will make the playoffs.
1: Jeez, look at you coming out.
0: Yeah, I'm not joking around.
1: Commissioner Roger Goodell will announce his retirement before the 2026 draft.
2: The Patriots will win the AFC East this season. They're going to go from worst to first.
3: Trevor Lawrence will show significant improvement in 2025, and with some assistance from their top pick, Travis Hunter, the Jags will win the AFC South. They will then lose in a tight wild card game.
0: Wow.
4: I have a bonus one from June. I have the Chiefs will not make the playoffs this year.
0: Man.
4: I said that in June. I'm going to stick with it. NFC, I'm going to continue my tradition of picking on the NFC South, apparently. I have no team in the NFC South finishes above 500.
0: Did we hit all of those? Except for the commissioner is going to...
1: Goodell just signed a new deal. Just to spite me.
0: He did.
2: Oh, wait. Hold on, Paulie. One more.
1: Mike Tomlin will, quote, voluntarily step down at the end of this football season.
0: Okay. Man, I think we did pretty well with the hot take draft from last year. How about that? 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All right. One hot take per person. Todd, I'll start with you.
3: After going 7-9-1 last season, the Dallas Cowboys, who many think are going to be much better this year on paper with an upgraded defense, improved by just a half a game to 8-9 and once again missed the playoffs entirely.
0: I don't know how hot that is.
3: I think it's pretty hot. Everyone's got, they got the defense. That was the final piece. Finally, they're going to turn it around.
0: Dylan, hot take.
5: The San Francisco 49ers are going to beat the Rams tomorrow and win the division, with the Rams ultimately bowing out of the playoffs in the wild card round.
0: All right. Harvin.
2: The Minnesota Vikings will have the best record in the NFC. And Kyler Murray will win league MVP.
0: Oh, my God.
3: Wow.
1: That might be too hot.
0: Yeah, that's way too hot. Ow. All right, Paul.
1: If that comes true, Marvin should walk off. The Atlanta Falcons will make the playoffs this year behind quarterback Jack Strand, who takes over the last half of the season.
3: Oh, man.
1: I think there's going to be injury issues with their two starting quarterbacks, and my boy Jack Strand out of Minnesota State Moorhead will take the reins.
0: Dang.
1: Scalding.
0: I predict that Roger Goodell will sign a contract extension.
5: That's a good bet.
0: Thank you. The Patriots don't make the playoffs.
1: That's warm.
0: Patriots don't make the playoffs. Anybody have a warm take they'd like to throw in? Any bonus takes here? Paul?
1: The Tennessee Titans will make into the first pick of the NFL draft. They will have the number one pick of the draft, the Titans.
0: Okay. Dylan.
5: After being sent to Cleveland in the blockbuster Myles Garrett trade, Jared Verse will win Defensive Player of the Year.
0: Okay. That's not far-fetched. Marvin?
2: The Pittsburgh Steelers will win two playoff games.
0: Dang. Max Crosby will end his season as a Dallas Cowboy.
1: Wow.
0: Todd?
3: The Bills are going to try so hard to catch the Patriots, and after what happened in Denver, they're going to try too hard, and they're going to find themselves dropping two games back from where they were last year, a 10-7 record. Maybe they win one playoff game, but 10-7.
0: So they're going to try too hard.
3: Yeah, they're going to be so extra motivated and feeling like the time is running out with Josh Allen, and they're going to somehow regress from 12-5 to 10-7, maybe win a playoff game. I'm going to say they're not going to win a playoff.
0: The Rams won't win the Super Bowl. Final hour on the way. Get to your phone calls. I have my Super Bowl prediction, and we'll talk to a sleep expert. Todd, you're in the confessional. Back after this.
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20: The NFL kicks off a new season tonight with the Patriots visiting the Seahawks in a Super Bowl rematch. New England without running back Travion Henderson. He's out with an ankle injury. The Buccaneers and quarterback Baker Mayfield have agreed on a new contract, a three-year extension worth $165 million. College football, Ohio State remains number one in the new coaches poll. Georgia is second with Texas third. The number one Buckeyes visit the Longhorns Saturday in this weekend's marquee matchup. Baseball last night, the Yankees beat the Rockies 5-3. The headline there, Aaron Judge back in the Yanks lineup, returning after missing 3 months with a rib injury.
21: Just excited that the wait is over, and
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20: Judge went 0-for-3 in his return. Also in New York, tennis's U.S. Open included American Ben Shelton upsetting Carlos Alcaraz in 5 sets, advancing to the semifinals. That match didn't end till after 3 a.m. I'm Matt McCoy.
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12: 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Colin Cowherd. Stu Gotts and Company. Live. Covino and Rich. The Odd Couple with Rob Parker and Kelvin Washington. 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And The Ben Maller Show. 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
12: Ladies and gentlemen, this is The Odd Couple with Rob Parker and Kelvin Washington.
13: Aaron Donald is worse than LeBron James. You want to talk about a guy who's trying to hitch his wagon to what he believes would be another championship team. And the worst part about what's going on here is he's been flirting with this whole idea. It's been going on for months. He ain't ready to play the first game. You're going to take the easy way out. I'm not taking no 14-hour flight there and 16-hour flight back.

0: Pepsi here.
1: I am an official game day referee, and I'm refereeing tailgates that do not, I'm throwing flags to any tailgate party that does not include Pepsi. You got to have the bold taste of Pepsi at every tailgate party. I'm watching.
0: All right. The boss just said he's watching you people. We appreciate you doing this, man. I can't have you around here enough. You are great. Thank you for doing this. Good luck to your son. Better luck to your daughter.
1: Well, she's a senior at Notre Dame.
0: Yes.
1: She's about to try to finish, and I'm so happy. I'm about to stop writing checks to anybody, so I'm happy.
0: There's always more checks, I can tell you, as a parent of two daughters, okay? He's laughing. He knows. It's just beginning.
1: You know that. You're right.
0: Just when you think you've written your last check, Jerome, I promise you there's more. Anyway.
1: Yeah, never off the payroll. Thank you.
0: Tailgates out there, listen to me. If you're going to have a tailgate, you're not going to have Pepsi. Jerome Bettis is coming through your tailgate with Pepsi and flags, and he's going to throw them at you. Jerome, we appreciate you doing this, man.
1: Thank you.
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20: 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High of 101. Currently 77 and clear.
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9: You must have been busy, but The Odd Couple with Rob Parker and Calvin Washington. We're breaking this down.
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13: And of course, Dabo Sweeney had to meet with the media after the loss. And one reporter asked him if he has any regrets after going against a team like that.
14: Do you regret anything about your offseason roster construction right now?
15: Chap, will you come with all these questions?
7: No, those are great questions.
15: I don't, man. I regret being 0-1 right now. I regret that. But can you ask me that at the end of the season?
16: Dabo Sweeney is officially Dabo swindling for me. He's swindling Clemson at this point, Rob. He's living in the past. We talk about this with some guys, like, you know, we even say Patrick Mahomes has to be better. Sometimes we think of him as the old Patrick Mahomes, or some other players or some other coaches who kind of hanging on to that. That's what Dabo is. Dabo has not been great now for a handful of seasons, and it happens. By the way, born and raised in Ann Arbor, it happens where programs that were good or really good or great take dips. Miami was great for a while. Michigan was great for a while. They took a dip till they popped back up and look like they might take a dip again. And my point is, Clemson is in that dip, and a part of it is because Dabo won't adjust. Adapt. We talked about this. Listen, I have no problem if he said, hey, man, I'm being honest with you. Thanks for the question about, you know, let's say it was NIL. You know, I just feel a little differently, blah, blah. Or let's say it was about the transfer. You can't not want to do anything, Rob. You can't dislike every single thing about this particular club and want to get in. You can't tell me I don't like the club's hours. I don't like
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12: To go play this game on Thursday. 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Silicon Valley, Bay Area, whatever. Hey, what's the best thing to do? 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
3: 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Covino and Rich, Fox Sports Radio with Danny G. We got Sam on the ones and twos. He's doing the hoedown hillbilly dance in the studio. 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So, Covino and Rich, before you give us your breakdown of the game tonight, Rich, the football guru of the show, I'm reading the feedback, and I had a laugh, man, because Sam played that clip of John Kennedy talking about LSU, and I was like, that was a dude? Honestly, I was picturing a little old lady with, like, a bonnet, like an old Mother Hubbard who stepped out of her cupboard.
0: That's someone leading our world. That's a member of, what, Congress?
4: He's a U.S. senator, not a state senator.
0: So that guy's a U.S. senator. Listen to him again.
3: Yeah, but hold on. Before you play it, you got to read this feedback. Mr. Dog MW5HH hits us up in our live chat, and he goes, yo, that dude sounds like the old lady from the Sylvester and Tweety cartoon. And that's exactly what I was picturing. I just didn't have the words to spit it out. But yes, listen to this guy.
5: That's bone deep down to the marrow stupid. I've got rocks in my driveway that are smarter than that. They're not going to throw LSU out of the SEC. Let me tell you something. I and a lot of other people in the United States Congress will be on them like a hobo on a ham sandwich.
3: That guy sounds like an old lady.
0: He
3: sounds like a fat, like a, you know how when beavers and cartoons have that whistle at the end? Sorry. Yeah. Anyway, thank you guys. Thank you. Now let's talk about the game, bro.
0: Yeah, I have a pick for tonight. I don't love where the point spread lands because I don't know. I don't feel like I'm getting the true value that I want to get. But I want to do a teaser bet. We're gonna do teasers. We did it. Remember last year, Danny, how hot we were with teasers for a while?
6: Yeah, you were really good until about week six, and then you.
0: I think the first 5 weeks we hit, and then we got a little cold, and then we got hot again, and then we got cold. But teaser, you take two layers of the game, and you can play with 6 points. That's a typical, your run-of-the-mill teaser bet. Some say it's a sucker's bet. I like it. I mean, some would say, hey, just do the money line then, or, you know, there's ways, so many ways to adjust points on DraftKings where you can move the dial where you don't have to do just 6 points. You can do whatever you want. I love taking it from 44.5 to 50.5 and picking the under.
3: Is that what you're doing right now? You're going to do that right now?
0: I'm going to do it right now. I think I like the under 50.5 because even if it's 24-21 or 24-7, you know, like, well, 24-17 would be under too. Yeah, I think under 50.5. I like that. So under 50.5 and Pats +9. I don't like going from +3 to +9. I'd rather try to get to 10.5 or 10, but 9 is what it is. Maybe you do a lesser buy on the points and maybe get it to like Pats +7.5. But I do like the Patriots getting points and under 50. So Pats in the under tonight, that's where I'm leaning. I think that the Seahawks, maybe they win the game. I just don't think it's a very exciting game.
6: Oh, really, that's not what you said a couple weeks ago. You said that the Seahawks are going to start 3-5. You didn't like them out the gate.
3: Even DB said that they probably won't win tonight, and he's a Seahawks fan. I was surprised because they're at home. But he said that the Patriots want too much revenge, and they're just too hungry for this game.
6: I feel like the Patriots are going to have to not only control the clock and keep the ball on, you know, in the hands of Drake May and keep the ball out of Darnold's hands, but they're going to have to play near perfect ball as far as not turning the ball over. If they, win the turnover battle, then I could see him sneaking out a game. But I think this is going to be like 24-20 Seahawks tonight.
3: Yeah, I think the Seahawks got this game too, Rich.
0: Which, you know what? That means you like my bet then, Danny.
6: Yeah, your bet, but it just, you know, kind of undoes what you said a couple of weeks ago about the Seahawks stinking.
0: The Seahawks will lose. Stop with this. Stop with your spin rate and Sam Darnold. You know what you just said? You said something that up until, I don't know, when was the Super Bowl? February? So what is that? Minus the one, carry the seven. 7 months ago. Up until 7 months ago, no one ever in their analysis said, and you got to keep the ball out of Sam Darnold's hands. No one ever said that. Now all of a sudden everyone loves this guy.
3: That's
0: so
3: right.
0: You know what?
6: Yeah, there's a reason
0: back
6: to love him now, Rich.
0: To reality tonight, Patriots win. You know what? Patriots win the game.
6: You wish Mac Jones could turn into Sam Darnold.
0: Mac Jones could stay. I love that the Niners still have him because he could. So, all right.
3: I would say to bet against Sam Darnold tonight is bone deep down to the marrow. Stupid. That's what I think. Yeah, man.
5: That's bone deep down to the marrow. Stupid.
3: Yeah. Thank you.
0: Yeah, you think so?
3: Thank you.
4: Thank you, old lady.
3: Little old lady.
6: which prediction is worse? Rich's Cardinals prediction or Rich's Seahawks prediction?
3: Oh, man. I would say Rich's hatred toward the Cardinals this season, because I don't understand where it comes from. I just don't get it.
0: Guess what? It's a two-team West. Niners and the Rams. Seahawks under-delivering, and the Cardinals are going to win one game. You'll see.
3: All right. Well, remember, we picked our picks for the season. 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
0: All right. Until tomorrow, arrivederci, baby.
3: See you in the promised land. Let's go football. Yeah!
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31: The new season of the NFL kicks off in less than 90 minutes. It all starts with the Patriots taking on the Super Bowl champion Seahawks with kickoff at 8:20 p.m. Eastern time. Other news out of the NFL, Raiders tight end Brock Bowers will miss a game or two after having a meniscus trim on his knee earlier this week in Dallas. He will not play week one against the Dolphins, but running back Ashton Jeanty was a full participant, as was Giants wide receiver Malik Nabers. Vikings head coach Kevin O'Connell named Carson Wentz as the backup quarterback to Kyler Murray for week one against Green Bay. J.J. McCarthy will be the third string quarterback. In Major League Baseball, the A's blank the Blue Jays 2-0. Toronto is now 1.5 games back of Cleveland for the final wildcard spot in the American League. Right now, the Guardians lead the Orioles 2-0. It's the top of the second inning in Baltimore, and the Padres are up on the Nationals 9-2 in San Diego, top of the ninth. I'm Monty Bolaños.
25: One guy is happily divorced. One guy is happily married. One guy gets called daddy by his three beautiful daughters. One guy gets called daddy after a credit card approval. One guy won a state high school basketball championship. One guy only covered a state high school basketball championship. One guy's been inducted into three halls of fame. One guy has only mopped a hall. Does this seem weird to anybody else?
32: Crazy.
25: Can this sports writer and this sports fan share a radio show without driving each other crazy? 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
8: Morning. How was the weekend?
9: 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Battled gods, stopped an international cartel threat, then spent Sunday fighting supervillains. 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
11: Very much a vibe guy. He's kind of a let's grab a beer after work, t-shirt to work. He's great GM. Kind of a vibe guy. And he met his Big Lebowski. He met the dude. And this guy is kind of 47 years old, coached defense for 15 years, kind of chill. And he kind of met his guy and he's like, it's kind of a vibe hire. I'm going to go with a vibe hire. Because recent history shows, think about this. Lions were 15-2 with Ben Johnson. They hire a guy that's competent, but not Ben Johnson. 9-8. Eagles won a Super Bowl with young Kellen Moore. Leaves, knocked out wild card round with a stacked roster. Falcons, Kyle Shanahan, Super Bowl, number one offense in the league. He leaves, 15th best offense in the NFL. Liam Cohen, Baker Mayfield, looks like one of the top 10 quarterbacks. Number three offense in the league. Liam Cohen takes the Jags job. They drop to 21st with all the same guys. So it is now, the coach is great. The defense is great. The run game will be good. The special teams are excellent. Home field advantage is great. But Mike McDonald's a defensive coach. So Brian Fleury is getting the offense. This is not an offensive coordinator under Shanahan, under McVay. It's his offense.
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11: 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Why does the age matter? Because generally, this is the same in music as it is comedy and it is with offensive coaches. Greatness is identified very early. Sean McVay, head coach at 30. Shanahan, offensive coordinator at 28. Sean Payton, late 20s. Look around. Clint Kubiak, mid-30s. Shane Steichen, mid-30s. 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
13: Hey, did you see that that make-believe story that came out that the SEC is going to vote about whether or not they're going to expel LSU? 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
6: 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Jonas Knox. 6 a.m. Eastern, 3 a.m. Pacific on Fox Sports

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